0: Eagles, one of these nights on Steve Gorman Rocks. The Eagles are the ultimate Southern California band, the ultimate L.A. band, the ultimate Hollywood band of the 1970s. I read an article today, and it said there's all these open secrets in Hollywood that everybody knows, but nobody talks about publicly. And that got me interested. I was like, okay, let's see what all these open secrets are. What does everybody know, but they don't want to talk about? And here was number one on the list. Every man in Hollywood dyes their hair. Really? That's it? How about this one? A lot of celebrities really smell. They don't bathe or shower regularly. Had no idea. Really didn't know that one. That one cracks me up probably even more than the dyed the hair thing. Steroids are common all throughout Hollywood. Every time a male actor gains 30 pounds of pure lean muscle in 4 months to play a part, they're not just eating chicken, broccoli, and rice. Now, that one I believe. That one makes perfect sense because I know nobody puts on 30 pounds of muscle in 4 months when they haven't been working out every day of their life up until that point. Oh, the one that we can all agree on, Henry Winkler actually is as nice as he comes across. Okay, no argument there. All praise forever to the Fonz.
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0: people at record companies and people at radio stations. They wanted to help sell music, so they had to label it a certain way. That riff, Sweet Home Alabama, was not written by a Southerner. It was written by Ed King. Ed King was in a psychedelic band called the 13th Floor Elevators in the late 60s. He was friends with Ronnie Van Zant. A boy from Jacksonville, Florida, a boy from California. One is a psychedelic paisley acid head. The other's a pot-smoking redneck. They were friends. They didn't care because none of that stuff matters. Music is the universal language. And Ed King left a psychedelic pop band to join a southern rock band and along the way brought them the greatest riff they ever had.
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0: 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Does that ever happen to you? 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
1: 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We're back Monday night for five more hours of great music. We'll talk to you then.
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0: 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A Saturday edition of More Music Mornings. My name is Rick Hendrick. At the website, there are sweet deals. And if you missed it yesterday, the latest from the Alabama Shakespeare Festival, The Play That Goes Wrong. It starts October 1st, going through the 25th. And yes, it's 50% off two tickets. You cannot beat that. Check it out at WXFX.com. Get them while they last. It's a sweet deal.
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0: That was the killer clone of Nazareth's Hair of the Dog, done righteously by Guns N' Roses. Another that you'll only hear on the House of Hair. D's out of here, and I'm taking you to Jersey right after I drop a deuce. That timing seemed appropriate. All right, get ready, you kooks, because Bon Jovi's up next. Mick, where's the keys to the crapper?
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23: 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Is the House of Hair.
0: The age of wage, good to the last greasy drop. The House of Hair is engineered by Metal Mick McCabe, produced by Dr. Dwight Snake, and the general banginger is Pam Edwards. I'm V-Sider, thanking you once again for raising some hell with me. I'll be back in your face next week with so much heavy stuff, you'll need a permission slip from your mommy just to tune in. I'm talking heavy. Now, I'm taking you out with my official request of the week, because that's how I do it. This ROTW comes from Chris the Banger Baggerly in Banks, Oregon, who listens to Rock 98.3, The Twins. Yes, man, the Twins are rocking. But I digress. Here's what Bags had to say. D, I'm a huge fan of your show. I never want to miss an episode, so I stream it if I'm traveling. I even sport my HOH t-shirt to shows, and I always get lots of compliments, which I think is because of your iconic mantra on the back. My old shirt was falling apart after about 10 years of wear, so I had to order a new one. Love the new designs. I told you people, check out the new merch. Oh, that's not in the list. Chris goes on to say, I want to hear Working Man by Rush because that's what I've been my whole life. And what a great thing to be, Chris. What a great thing to be. Oh, and what is that iconic mantra on the back of the shirts that Chris is referring to? And who came up with the idea? That would be moi. If it ain't metal, it's crap! Rush is taking us out. See you next time!

0: 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Stephen Mezrano.
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3: 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Hanging out with you at Innisfree in Tuscaloosa with Jake Coker. I'm Mick Gillespie. 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Mez wins. We normally talk to Steven now at this time, but he's on assignment this week. He's out in California fighting for one of his clients, and he'll do the same thing for you guys. I can't tell you how great it is to know that Steven Mezrano and Mezrano Injury Attorneys are in my corner. I drive a lot, and he is there when I need him, right? No fees unless he wins. Thousands of clients help, and he's fighting for the compensation you deserve, and he is the founder of Mezrano Injury and Car Accident Lawyers, and again, he's a guy that's always fun to talk football with, so he'll be back next week, and we'll talk football with him. Great to have you guys here, and I want to introduce our friend from Visit Tuscaloosa, Josh Rivers, who's going to join us today and tell us about Oktoberfest and talk about Tuscaloosa. But first off, Roll Tide, I love the shirt.
4: Yeah, appreciate it. Roll Tide, and strangely enough, I'm actually a South Carolina graduate, so this is going to be a really weird weekend for me. So I guess I'll say Roll Cox, maybe.
5: Roll Cox.
4: But I hope both teams just have fun out there.
3: What do you think about South Carolina? I got on here, is South Carolina an SEC sleeper? So it's a good question to ask a Gamecock.
4: You know, I would have thought that, but then after last week, I'm not so sure. So I think we've got the pieces in place, but we can't seem to put it together. So we'll see. Maybe we'll sneak up on some teams.
3: Are you wanting to fire Frank Beamer's son, Shane?
4: After last week, my emotions were running a little high. I was kind of ready for that. If he makes up for it this week, maybe my mind will be changed a little bit. But not get my hopes up.
6: Yeah, we had people booing last week, and I think that was a little overblown. But the fire Shane Beamer chant, that's a pretty rough one to recover from.
3: Well, it's not as bad as Arkansas, where they're just not going into the stadium anymore.
6: Yeah, they want to turn that place into a data center.
4: That's true. Yeah. We'll be 0-11 and still put 80,000 fans in the stands. So we're going to show up no matter what, but maybe one day we'll put a team out there that's worth watching.
6: You know, it's always blown me away that no matter how South Carolina's playing, if you play there, it's going to be – and just an insane, chaotic environment.
4: It's fun. I think it's very underrated. And, you know, especially if it's a night game there, I mean, beware. It's a lot of fun. So.
3: Josh, let me ask you an economic question. What is the economic impact of Bama home games to Tuscaloosa?
4: Yeah, I mean, obviously we have, you know, how many home games, SEC games do we have at home now? But, I mean, typically a home game weekend is going to generate anywhere between $20 and $25 million economic impact on average. So these weekends are very important for our community. You know, even when we had Morgan Wallen concert here this past April, you know, that really kind of turned into almost another home game weekend for our community. And it puts people in our hotels, and they're eating and spending money here in town. So that's what we really are after. So they're very important, and you know, it supports all of our small businesses. It creates jobs for our hospitality industry, so we very much value them.
3: Yeah, I hear you on this. And you know, when I put this question in here, I wasn't thinking that you would be the perfect guy to answer this, but you're the perfect guy to answer this. Columbia is known for fireflies. Did you know that?
4: I did not know that, actually.
3: Columbia, South Carolina is known for fireflies. You're not the perfect guy to answer this.
4: Well, I guess that makes sense. They're in the minor league baseball team.
3: Yeah, that's why they're called the Fireflies. Yeah. What is Tuscaloosa known for?
4: Well, Tuscaloosa, obviously, you know, when I'm out selling Tuscaloosa, you know, to events organizers, I just say Tuscaloosa, and they know Alabama football. That's what, you know, what we're known for. But there's so much more here than Alabama football that we're trying to, you know, communicate that out to. It's Southern hospitality. It's you know, it's our history, whether it be civil rights history or Native American history, what we're kind of founded on. So this is a great town. And, you know, if you've never been here, even if you're coming for a game, I highly recommend coming to check it out.
6: Had you been to Tuscaloosa before Coach Saban was here?
4: Actually, no. I moved here blindly in 2012, and I didn't know what – it was right after the tornado, and I moved here. I was like, where am I? What happened here? And I didn't think I'd be here that long, but it's been 14 years, and I'm loving it. So,
5: well, you got your Alabama shirt on. What if some of your South Carolina friends see you like this? And it's a cool shirt. I like that. Roback.
4: Well, I can't – not really supposed to wear the – I got to wear Alabama while I'm at work, but tomorrow I'll have a semi – neutral Gamecock shirt on.
6: Oh, no. Get him out of here. Get him out of here.
4: But, you know, again, if Alabama's got a better chance at a great season. So if they end up winning, I'm going to pull for them all the way.
5: I don't believe that for a second.
6: Depends on how we treat him tomorrow.
5: Yeah, right. Well, it is great to have you here. And we love the city of Tuscaloosa. And it's been, since the show started, special to be able to promote Tuscaloosa on our show, you know, because people watch it from all over the country. And you're right, like a lot of people think of Alabama as football. I think of Tuscaloosa as the barbecue city. I mean, we have some great barbecue here. Have you been to Dreamland before?
4: I've been to Dreamland. I've been to, you know, Archibald is another hidden gem. We do have some really great barbecue here. And in fact, I think both of those two made a top 50 national barbecue list in the nation. So we've got two really great barbecue places right here in town.
5: All right, this is a serious question for you guys, so dig in on this one. I got invited to the KA House fraternity alumni party before the Texas A&M game. So as an alumni, I'll be there. They throw a great pregame party. Shout out to the boys. Best pregame party you've ever been to.
6: Are all alumni invited? Because you made it sound like it was some special invite.
5: No, all alumni. You're invited. You're invited. You both can come with me. It'll be right down here. We'll wrap up. We'll get up in the morning and head over. And they got a band outside. TV's on the big screen. You know, hopefully the weather's like it is today. Who throws the best pregame party that you've ever been to?
4: Oh, man. Well, it's been a while since I've been to any kind of pregame parties for football. Usually we'll head out to the quad and tailgate. But I don't know. Y'all might have a better answer on that than I do.
5: Coker knows parties. Come on.
6: I don't know pregame parties, really. I mean, look, hey, in college, I wouldn't go into pregame parties, dude. I mean,
5: but you go now.
6: Yeah, I mean, this is my pregame party right here at Innisfree.
5: Okay.
6: You know, honestly.
5: Really, this has always been your hangout.
6: Yeah, I mean, if I go to a game, I'm making the rounds and seeing friends at different tailgates and, you know, having a good time. But the pregame party at the house is pretty hard to beat, too.
5: You said, well, with these big screen TVs, I got my back porch, can put two TVs out there. And if the weather's like it is right now, that's a pretty good pregame party. But I agree with you. Innisfree, where we're at right now, is a great party place. We're going to be at another one next week, the Floribama.
4: Oh, great spot.
5: Great party spot down there.
6: That's a hard pre-party spot to beat.
5: Oh, I know. And it's not the first time that I've been back since my victorious run and the mullet toss this year. But I always feel great going back to the Floribama. This year will be special, though. Because it'll be our first show since you know about the mullet toss.
4: Oh yeah, absolutely.
5: Well, I didn't play quarterback.
6: He loves
5: at Alabama.
6: To bring this up.
5: I'm just a regular guy, and I wasn't known for throwing the deep ball.
4: There you go.
6: He rubbed Vaseline on my pitch.
5: But somebody won the mullet toss this year, and it was definitely like when Buster Douglas knocked out Mike Tyson. Can South Carolina upset Alabama in this game?
4: You know, they've got the tools. They've got, you know, if the quarterback makes good decisions, he's a hell of an athlete. Now, if he throws it to the correct, you know, jersey, we have a chance. We've got great running backs. Nick Harbor at wide receiver is an animal. You've got Dylan Stewart on the edge coming off. He's one of the best players in the country. So if they play mistake-free football, sure, they have a chance. They played Alabama great the last couple of years. You know, we came up short both times, and so they have a chance, but Alabama is a whole nother animal. You know, they've got a lot more depth, and they are who they are for a reason.
5: Yeah. Well, I mean, both teams are going to be desperate for a win. I mean, Alabama needs this because their schedule is about to be really tough. And for Shane Beamer, he needs this just to get everybody off of his back, right? Absolutely. What do we got going on in Tuscaloosa? I know, talking about great parties, Oktoberfest is coming.
4: Yeah, absolutely. So we got the Tuscaloosa Oktoberfest coming up next Saturday, October 3rd. This will be, I believe, our fifth annual event. Actually, maybe it's our fourth annual. So it's going to be at Government Plaza, October 3rd from 10 a.m. to 4 p.m. There'll be a 5K prior to that starting at 8 a.m. So you'll see a bunch of folks hopefully dressed with their lederhosen running through the streets of Tuscaloosa. But it's free and open to the public. So anybody can come and join, but they'll have, we'll have beer out there. We'll have live music. We'll have an LED video walls. So I know the Alabama game is going to be, I think, at either 11 or 11:45. So there's no excuse to not come out and join it. We'll have a big party going on out there so you can watch the game. But we've got the Dotson race, the Stein hoisting competition. So we got a lot of fun activities planned.
5: Awesome. Well, Josh, great to meet you. And again, visit Tuscaloosa to find out what's going on in our fair city as we talk to you from Innisfree. Hey, for those of you that are hanging out on the Bama Tailgate YouTube channel, thank you for all the comments. And I see them rolling in. If you're not, you're listening on radio, all you got to do is go to YouTube. 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We cover Alabama every single day. And if you're watching right now, make sure you hit that like button. This is the Bama Football Tailgate Show, and we're brought to you by Yuengling Lager. That Yuengling looks really good and refreshing, doesn't it? Sweating.
6: Made for a commercial right now.
5: It is. That's what Jake's drinking. And I love Yuengling, too. They're a sixth-generation company, and Cheryl Yuengling, who's part of the company's ownership, is a proud Alabama grad. There's a little crimson love in each one of these green bottles, and also try Yuengling Flight. More in the second hour of the Bama Tailgate Show coming up. 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
0: Welcome back to the original Bama Football Tailgate Show. Bama against South Carolina. 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You're talking about the Great Smoky Mountains. Hometown of Dolly Parton, Pigeon Forge, Gatlinburg. Now's the time to get out there and check out some of the driving and walking trails, hiking trails. The Great Smoky Mountains, Dollywood, Pigeon Forge, Gatlinburg, cabin rental. And with Christmas coming, there's not a better place to go spend your holidays. Chris, always great to see you. Bama had an interesting game against Florida State. It took a lot of offense to win. The defense was really exposed or tested for the first time. I thought Florida State played a really good game, and now they have to match up against South Carolina. And you look at the Norris Sellers, it's a lot like what we saw with Ashton Daniels last week.
1: Well, there's a lot of disappointment in Columbia, Mick, that, you know, that they didn't play well, period, after getting up 16-0 on Mississippi State. Really sort of collapsed, and Sellers didn't throw the ball well at all. And that's, you know, you go back to his struggles last year, that was a problem. His accuracy, his getting the ball to people when he needed to get to it, when he needed to get the ball to him, timing, all that kind of stuff. You know, and I still think Kendall Briles, the new OC, will be good for him, but he's got to get a lot better throwing the football, you know, if they're going to have a chance to be a winning team, a team that, you know, can make it a little bit of a run in November. I still think they're more talented than they were last year. They did not play well on defense, much like Alabama. I tell you, their games last week defensively, Bama and South Carolina, sort of mirrored each other, really. Both of them got torched pretty good on defense. And I think both teams are pretty talented on defense. Like both coordinators, like Kane Womack at Alabama, like Clayton White at South Carolina. But your word is a good one. Both were exposed. I mean, Mississippi State and Kamario Taylor carved them apart after getting down 16-0. And the Florida State deal with Alabama, I mean, I would, if you were giving me a ton of scenarios that would play out that game, the way it played out would have been the last one, that Florida State, who was really limited on offense and really just not very good, would score that many points against Alabama. Didn't see it coming. Now, you know, Bama had, you know, sort of hurt itself on offense, and maybe, you know, Florida State had special teams touchdowns or Alabama had gaffes and sort of hung around. I could have seen that, but I did not look. I did not think that Florida State would be in that football game and have a chance really towards the end because they just offensively sort of took it to Alabama. You know, we'll see how they respond. I know Kane Womack wasn't a happy camper with the way they played. He's made that very clear. And, you know, I think South Carolina's probably a little bit better than Florida State on offense, although, and there's a caveat, Sellers is going to have to throw a lot better than he did last week.
0: Yeah, yeah. I think the game plan would be for Sellers to throw the ball in the tight windows and you know, his accuracy goes up and down. He can definitely run the football with the best of them. Bama's going to have to try to keep him in the pocket. But, you know what, it's a season. I mean, Kane Womack said it at his press conference, and he's right. You know, 2015, they won the national championship. They had a bad game on defense against Ole Miss. Now, there were some fluke plays in there, you know, like the bouncing off the helmet touchdown and stuff like that. But at the end of the day, it's a season. Anything can happen. And the offense picked up the defense last week. And I thought that you know, Ryan Grubb had a really good offensive game plan. Even though they struggled at the beginning, I like the fact that they were trying to establish the run and they weren't doing anything crazy. And then they just built into three touchdowns from

0: For almost 100 years, St. Joseph's Indian School has nurtured Native American children in mind, body, heart, and spirit, turning the spark in every child into a lifelong flame and a brighter future. Light a spark today at stjo.org.
1: I'm not surprised. How about you? I knew this was going to be a really good year for quarterbacks.
2: You called it before the season started.
1: This coach was talking about, you know, the two or three obvious ones out, you know, are Kamario Taylor and Trinidad Shamblin, who I think is the best player in the country. And he is, if you said, Chris, you can have any player in the country right now. Probably my top two picks would be Trinidad Shamblin and Jeremiah Smith. And, but he, you know, this coach mentioned Keelan and just sort of his upside and the way he'd seen him grow and his ability to run. And yet he's still got that, you know, big time arm and can make all the throws. And I think that's, to me, if you're a Bama fan, the most encouraging thing is you've probably just seen a little bit of what he can do. And I think you're going to see even more. He's going to have to do more because now they play five straight weeks against SEC teams. They're going to be facing, you know, some defenses that are really good, guys who can rush the passer, secondaries that are probably better than he's seen. I think the one thing that, if you think about them offensively, and I know Ryan Grubb probably is concerned about this as anything, is they've had some lapses, you know, some spurts in the game where they just haven't played very well and sort of have taken a while to get going. Now, once they got going, each of the last 2 weeks, you know, they rolled up pretty good. If you have one of those against a better football team, do you get behind and really have a much harder time coming back? Perhaps. So I think that's where if you set Ryan and Kalen down right now, they'd tell you, you know, we need to be probably more consistent and more effective early and not get into a situation where we're having to come back. Now, the good news, as you pointed out, Mick, is they've proven they can. You know, if they need to score points in bunches, they've been able to do that. It's going to the sledding is going to be a lot tougher, though. Five straight games against five straight weeks against SEC opponents, starting with South Carolina. This Saturday there at Bryant-Denny. And the Gamecocks have played them tough each of the last 2 years. They've been right there in the last few minutes with a chance to win the game. This is, for Shane Beamer and that program, this is probably one of the more important games he's faced because it is a restless bunch there in Columbia after losing the way they did against Mississippi State. They lose two in a row, and then you look at the rest of their schedule, it could get pretty ugly.
2: Feels like a trap game to me because of that, right? Like how desperate South Carolina is. And then now all of a sudden Mississippi State is a top 25 team. Kamario Taylor, you talked about him before the season. He's been everything you can imagine and better for Mississippi State. Bama's then got to play Georgia after that. Mm-hmm. I mean, and then go to Tennessee. I mean, so there's a lot of big games coming up. And on the schedule, this is the one where you're like, yeah, you know, South Carolina, you should beat them. But you're right. They played Alabama really tough. Mm-hmm. And Shane Beamer always seems to have an upset or two up his sleeve every year.
1: Right. And I think that's sort of been the frustration with South Carolina fans is they've beaten some pretty good teams. But other than 24, when they won six in a row to end the season, they haven't been able to string them together, Mick. And I think that's where the rub is there at South Carolina. You know, I looked at Bama's schedule before the year, and I felt like they really needed to be unbeaten going into October. And when you look at it, there was probably no reason that they shouldn't be unbeaten, but wouldn't, shouldn't, couldn't in this league, especially this year when the middle of this league seems to get bigger and bigger. Some teams aren't maybe as good as we thought they were. Some teams are better. And what that's done is it's created, I don't know, six, seven, eight, nine teams right there that are pretty close right now. And we'll see what kind of separation we get. But no, I think this is a game that Bama really needs to win. And they need to go into October unbeaten with some momentum because, as you point, they got Georgia. There's a game at LSU. I'm pretty sure that game's in Baton Rouge. And it comes in a part of the season when LSU should be getting healthier. They're not going to have their tight end over the next few weeks. The Tredez Green kid who's just I think he's the best tight end in football. They got to go to Tennessee. So, you know, you want to sort of have those, I don't want to say, you know, you want to have a little of some momentum and have those wins stacked up as you go into what I think we all looked at in August at a stretch in October that's as tough as any stretch out there in October.
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9: Welcome back to Innisfree as we talk Alabama and South Carolina. This is the Bama Football Tailgate Show, and it's brought to you by Yuengling Lager. And we're having some cold Yuenglings right now as Robbie's handing out the Yuengling swag. Make sure you come by Innisfree and say Roll Tide to us. This segment's brought to you by our friends at Pearl River Resort. I just left there this morning, and I had another great stay. Hit the links at Dancing Rabbit, went to Philip M. Steakhouse and had the Pittsburgh Rare and the my favorite appetizer. I know you like the chaffron chili. I mean, the chaffron chowder. I'm more of a Brussels sprouts and shrimp guy, you know, now that I'm trying to slim up a little bit. But you guys can go there. They've got the Timeout Sports Lounge. I'm flying to Vegas tomorrow. You don't have to do that to get the Vegas-style experience. All you got to do is get in your car from right here in Tuscaloosa and drive an hour and a half or two and change from Birmingham and go to Golden Moon Casino and the Timeout Sports Lounge. They offer traditional sports betting in which guests can bet on all professional league sports and major collegiate sporting events. 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Three wager stations for guys that really like to bet. And you can basically have your screen right there, full bar, and it's at Pearl River Resort. Table games and slots, and it really is everything you need. I had a fantastic time. Well, before we start to pick our games, Let me go ahead and introduce Jake Long. What's up, Jake? Jake coached at Alabama, played at Alabama, and it's good to see you, my man. How you doing?
10: Glad to be here, guys. Good to see you.
9: Looking good. I like your
11: tie. Nice to have an old teammate back.
10: I mean, we used to get after it. That scout field got nasty. There's nothing like being on scout team defense. Me and Marlon Humphrey running around out there trying to stop Jake. And then every time we would, we'd just talk trash to Kiffin and try to get him all riled up.
11: I mean, which wasn't hard to do.
10: No, it was easy. One time he told me on Halloween I looked like I dressed up like a football player. And I was like, no.
11: Did you ask him about the tarmac?
10: I just told him trick or treat.
9: That's hilarious.
10: Yeah, I'm glad to be here, guys.
9: Well, good to see you. We're going to pick some games now. You can stay on for the rest of the show, Jake. It's good to have you on here. All right, number 20, Oregon. Came in with high expectations this season. I see you studying this list. You already know this list. Very high expectations for the Ducks. Some people had them number one. They almost lost to Boise, and then they lost to Oklahoma State. Now they're heading to play USC, number 12 in the country. The Trojans are giving up 3 points. 62.5 is the over-under. Would you like me to go first, or are you going to go first this time?
11: I go ahead and tell you what I think. Jake, my view on picks now has really changed. You know, I used to be on the sucker side a lot. And now I realize what Vegas has done, that they've got all the answers. This one I don't have a great feel for, but I will say I think Oregon's got the potential to really beat USC pretty bad here, and I'm banking on that. Oregon, they still got the tools, figuring it out, new coordinators. I think they beat USC pretty convincingly.
10: Yeah, I mean, when you look at Oregon and Dan Lanning, I mean, I was there for a year, and I, you know a lot how that program sort of built. They got off to a slow start because they had two new coordinators. That's not an easy thing to do. I mean, all the time I was here with Coach, that was always a difficult thing, and there's growing pains with that. But it doesn't change the fact of the athletes they have there, the culture they have there that he's built over the past couple of years. Just because they went on the road to Oklahoma State and had a bad run doesn't mean they're a bad football team. So I'm kind of with you where – you know, I don't know what the point spread's supposed to be or what they may or may not cover, but I think Oregon is certain.
11: It's three.
10: Yeah, I mean, I think Oregon can cover 3 points against USC. What has USC proven in the past 10 years?
11: Man, you know? Now I'm feeling like it's the sucker side.
9: Yeah, you're on the wrong side of this.
10: Yeah, I mean, that's why Vegas does what they do. Right?
9: This is USC at home. They're 4-0 on the year. They're higher ranked. You know, this is the year that we finally see the Trojans come back. Jaden Malavala has been really good at quarterback. He's has a great passing attack. And the Ducks are wounded. They've got a broken wing. They lost 39-31 to Oklahoma State. I know, look, when you beat Portland State 84-0, you know, what does that prove? That you beat a team 84-0 that's no good. I just got this feeling that, you said it, new coordinators, that Oregon, even though Vegas likes Oregon, they're putting them at 3.5, that USC is going to take care of business in this game. I just got this. It's hard to come from way up there in Oregon and go down to the L.A. area and make a dent. And I like, honestly, I like USC's uniforms better.
11: That sounds about right.
9: I also like the over in this game, too. I mean, if really, you know, instead of picking a team, I'm going to tell you, man, there's going to be so many points scored in this game. The Oregon's defense isn't very good, and USC will give up a lot of explosive plays. So I'm going to take the over 62.5. Who are you taking? The Ducks?
11: I'm taking the Ducks.
9: Okay.
11: I'm sticking with it.
10: Come on.
9: All right. Next game we're going to do. And again, you can go to Pearl River to the Timeout Sports Lounge and make your bets. Jake Coker has a group of people that's called Five Guys Sports. So he's you know kind of in this pretty deep now.
11: Yeah,
9: they're what'd you say 32 units above 500 or something?
11: No, 65%.
10: 65.
11: Plus 33 units. Not a bad deal.
9: Not too shabby. All right. Well, I want to see
11: Utah
9: what
11: Utah State. Look at that one too. You need to look at that one.
10: Where is the burgers and fries money going?
11: Well, if the picks go south, I'll probably start flipping burgers.
9: Is this one of those early season? They're both ranked matchups, and at the end of the year, they're like looking at 6 or 7 wins. Number 19 Missouri at number 24 Mississippi State. The line right now, Mississippi State's given up 6.5. 58.5 is the over-under. And Mississippi State went to South Carolina, the team that Alabama's playing at 6 o'clock at Bryant-Denny Stadium. And Kamario Taylor, I mean, where did this guy come from? I mean, they had him last year, but he was on the bench. Now, all of a sudden, this dude has emerged as one of the most explosive quarterbacks in the SEC, threw for 251 yards and 4 touchdowns last week, and also ran for 115 yards. Mississippi State was down 16-0 and ended up rallying for 41 points in a 41-34 victory. I've been saying it since I took them when they played Minnesota, that this is a dangerous team, but now all of a sudden everybody knows about them. It's not going to matter. The cowbells are going to be ringing, and Eli Drinkwitz and Missouri are going to have a rough day, and Alabama's walking into a really tough environment next week. My opinion. I'm taking State and I'm laying the points down.
11: I don't know too much about Missouri, to be honest with you. I saw the Mississippi State South Carolina game. Kamario Taylor, one of the most talented guys in the country. One thing about Kamario Taylor though is he will miss some throws that are gimmies sometimes. A little bit of inconsistency there, probably from just, you know, being a young guy and first year starting, and that'll all get tightened up. But they also got Alabama next weekend, and I think that one's circled on their calendar. I think they might be overlooking Missouri this week, and I think I'm going to have to roll with Missouri.
9: So they're overlooking a ranked team. Trap game for them, too. I said Alabama, South Carolina. We're going to get into that pretty deep here next segment.
11: A ranked team, but when you – okay.
9: They are ranked.
11: Yeah, I got you. But, I mean
10: – What does that mean?
11: Are you more excited about playing Florida State or Missouri?
9: I'm going to be honest with you guys. You don't have to repeat this to anybody, but I wish Missouri was not even in the conference. Okay, I mean, they don't belong here. I would rather have West Virginia or Florida State.
11: And you questioned me about overlooking Missouri. How am I the bad guy here?
9: Jake, what do you think?
10: Well, so where's this game in Mississippi State?
9: Yeah, cowbell's ringing.
10: Yeah, I mean, people forget that the original Devontae Smith game winner was at Mississippi State in 2016. I mean, that is – with some of the best teams we've ever had here, that is a game more often than not. Mississippi State always has athletes. They've got phenomenal linemen from down in that region, and they finally found a quarterback. So they can go a long way. I mean, I'm going to take Mississippi State, the true SEC team versus the wannabe from up north. I think they could really manhandle this game if they do what they've been doing.
11: And I'll be honest with you, the away game.
9: Go ahead and do that.
11: The away game at Mississippi State, I mean, we played them, you know, 2015. It's not that it's loud. It's just the cowbell is the most annoying noise you've ever heard in your life at any college sporting event.
10: It's tedious.
11: I mean, it will drive you crazy.
10: Oh, my God.
11: It's like the sound of a mosquito in your ear.
10: For 3 hours.
11: Yes. Yeah, and you can't slap it.
10: And whatever rules they say they have to stop ringing them, they don't follow.
11: Yeah, they don't.
10: It's like a white noise machine when you're going to sleep.
11: So now I may have to take Mississippi State.
9: Yeah, right.
10: Cowbells are ringing across
11: now that the board. Now that I jog my memory and remember how that sounded.
9: The final game we're going to pick on the show today is a showdown of two teams that had disappointing losses last week. Texas A&M thought, hey, this is going to be a cakewalk against Kentucky. Did you see the second half against Alabama? They got the first half against Alabama and got absolutely freight trained at the line of scrimmage. They ran down their throat. Look, Mincy had a good day at quarterback, but that game was won at the line of scrimmage because they could not stop Kentucky's running. Now they're heading to Baton Rouge to play the LSU Tigers. And after last week's Lane Kiffin Bowl loss by Lane Kiffin, a lot of people, including Paul Feinbaum, I heard him on his show yesterday, talking about, you know, this is a game that if Lane Kiffin loses, it's going to be a lot of heat on the old boy after taking that big contract. Texas A&M's ranked number 23. LSU's ranked number 10. LSU's laying down 9.5 points, and the over-under's 52.5. You guys know. I mean, he insulted you, said you look like a football player wearing your football uniform on Halloween, and, you know. You know the time when you were trying out for the NFL.
11: Me too. Yeah, yeah.
9: He told you that Detroit wasn't a good place to live. So what do you think about the Lane train in this game? You guys go first. I'll polish
11: the
9: curve.
11: For both of these schools now with NIL stuff is you get on that two losses early, and all these kids are thinking about, okay, this year is not much of a priority. Where am I going to get paid next year? You know, so this is where the train rolls off the tracks to me.
10: You wrote that one down, didn't you?
11: I did not write that one down.
10: You've been saving that.
11: Not so fast. I could go either way on this. I think LSU is more talented, but I think Texas A&M head coach. I think Elko finds a way to slow them down. And I think they play really well. I'm going with Texas A&M in this game.
9: So you think they're going to win, or are you just taking – you like the 9.5?
11: I'm taking the spread, yeah.
9: Okay, all right. What about you, Jake?
10: I totally disagree with you on the Texas A&M. They got good coaches. They got good players. But we're just talking about this whole thing with, well, Missouri's a ranked team. What does ranked team even mean, really? What did Texas A&M do last year other than survive their kind of mediocre SEC schedule, make the playoff, and then – all they did last year was do that. They get to this year, everybody thinks they're a phenomenal team, really based off what resume. That carries over to this year. They get beat by Kentucky, who ain't bad. But, you know, what is it?
11: I'm trying to understand where the love for LSU's coming from.
10: It's not even –
11: who thinks they're great? I mean, they got talent, don't get me wrong.
10: I don't disagree with you on that side either. I mean, what they did to Clemson, I still think is impressive. It's not winning a national championship. I think Ole Miss is a very good team. I think they were one play away from winning that game. So, to me, they've at least shown that they have the ability to beat up on some people, even though they did lose the Lane Bowl. My money would still be on the Bayou Bengals, regardless of the Lane Kiffin factor, just based on their talent and what they've shown to this point.
9: It's a night game in Baton Rouge, and that means we're all supposed to shake in our boots. But Marcel Reed had a terrible game last week. But against LSU over the past, he's done well. Remember 24, he came off the bench and he ran for 3 touchdowns against the Tigers. Then last year in Baton Rouge, he accounted for 202 yards passing, ran for 108, had 4 TDs. Texas A&M won 49-25. You know, 9.5 is aggressive. That's a lot of points. I could see LSU winning this game. Sam Levitt hasn't been super impressive to me. I think he's a tough kid, but you know when he gets down to the goal line, he's going to run it in or at least try to. They said he had, you know, he was on the doubtful list or on the, you know, we didn't even know if he was going to play.
11: Well, that's what I think. I feel like he's won games with his athleticism. I don't know how well he's played within their offense. He's made a lot of plays with his athleticism, don't get me wrong, but I think it's bailed them out. I think it bailed them out a lot against Clemson, I think. You know, I think Ole Miss, they tightened down on him a pretty good bit and didn't allow him to make too many plays. But, again, I think when you get in those tight games against good teams, I don't know how good Texas A&M is yet, but I think defensively they're going to be pretty sound. So we'll see. Yeah. Sorry to
9: but the question is whether LSU is better. The numbers say they're significantly better. The question is, are you going to lay down almost 10 points when you got Marcel Reed?
10: I think it's
9: who destroyed LSU last year. They're going to be confident. They're going to be hungry. Are they going to tackle and block better this week? They have talent. You know, the Texas A&M has had great talent, but they haven't been able to put it together. 9.5 is just
10: That's a lot of points.
9: That's why I'm going to do Jake Coker's trick here. Everything tells me to take the 9.5. Go Tigers. I think LSU is going to win this game. And I don't know how many, but I just know that if Lane Kiffin has a chance to add enough to cover that spread, he's going to do it.
11: Yeah, I just don't have a good feel. I think that's a good line, though. I think it's going to be right in there somewhere.
9: Again, we are presented by Pearl River Resort right there in Philadelphia, Mississippi. The Azaleas, the Oaks, two amazing 18-hole courses at Dancing Rabbit, and I'm telling you, I stayed there last night, actually the last few nights. It is a great golf course. The clubhouse is awesome. It's a fun place, and it's right in your backyard. You can also go to the Timeout Sports Lounge and lay down your bets, just like Five Guys Sports do. We're going to talk Bama and South Carolina right after this. The original Bama football tailgate show is coming right back after this message.
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9: Having a good old time here at Innisfree in Tuscaloosa, drinking cold Yinglings and talking Alabama and South Carolina. 6 o'clock at Bryant-Denny Stadium. 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And if you're not, go to the Bama Tailgate YouTube channel and look for the QR code, because we give away Bama Tailgate gear. 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And with Jake Long and Jake Coker, I'm Nick Gillespie. Guys, this week's trivia question, let me put it up here for you. Who caught the only touchdown for Alabama in their 2024 matchup versus South Carolina at Bryant-Denny Stadium? And for those of you that see the question, the QR is on your screen there. 2024, one touchdown caught. Who could that have been?
10: Jermaine Burton.
9: Say Burton.
11: Oh, wait. Is he here then?
10: I think so.
11: I think he was gone.
10: Was he gone?
11: I think so.
10: What was it, 2 years ago?
11: I'm going.
10: No, he was definitely.
11: Was he?
10: Who do you think it was?
11: Well, I'm going. It's either got to be Jeremy Bernard or Ryan Williams.
10: Ryan Coleman, Hollywood Williams.
11: Yeah. Yeah.
9: I'm going to go Bernard. No, maybe it was a tight end or something.
11: Jim. Maybe it was
10: Robbie.
11: Maybe it was
9: Robbie.
10: Yeah. Robbie, no. Flat.
11: No, it was Josh. Ah, I just go Ryan Williams. Whatever, man.
9: Josh Cuevas. I'm going Josh Cuevas.
11: That's who it was.
10: Is that
9: I'll pick Josh Cuevas? All right, throw the answer to the question up there. Oh, Jeremy Bernard.
11: Oh, wait.
10: First time
11: wait,
10: call. No, Jermaine Burton. It was Derm something.
9: All right. Bama's offense picked up the defense last week. I thought that was a good thing to see.
11: Bama offense picked up the defense. I mean, again, I don't think the defense had a horrible showing last week. I think Florida State made plays when they needed to make plays. Having said that, yeah, the offense did get in a rhythm, and Keelan Russell, he's got all the tools, man. Once his body fills out too, and he can run with some physicality as well. He's going to be like, to me, I think he's going to be similar to a Kamario Taylor, but I think mentally, and I think just how clean he is in the pocket is going to give him a higher ceiling.
10: I don't think we've had a quarterback with as high of a ceiling as Keelan Russell since 2015, maybe.
6: That's right.
10: You know,
11: I would agree with you.
10: Especially when you look at running potential, you know, he can grow up a little bit, be able to run some more guys over. But in all seriousness, his skill set lends itself so well to the kind of offense that we run or are trying to run. He just needs a little bit more game experience, a little bit more experience being able to read the coverages, make decisions. But he's got a long career ahead of him, and I think he improves in every game, and he gives you that ability to have a huge explosive play taking off running 80 yards down the field. And that's something that's so difficult to defend. On the defensive side of the ball, anybody that plays us not only has to account for his arm and his growing evaluation talent, but what he can just do when he takes off and runs. And I don't think we can shoehorn him into this category of, oh, he's just a running quarterback. This guy can throw. This guy can break down defenses. He's just growing in that ability.
11: Yeah, that guy in 2015 had a high ceiling too. He just got caught up in the ceiling fan, I guess. No, Keelan's a thrower of the football. I mean, his running ability is just ancillary to his pocket presence and his mental ability. I mean, you watch some of the throws he made last week. He's anticipating. He's making the right read. He's throwing into tight windows. He's got all the tools. I love to see that first. I want to see a guy that operates in the pocket first, and then, you know, if things break down, he can make it with his feet. That long touchdown run he had last week perfectly represented his game. I mean, you know, he goes through his reads, he sees an opening, he takes it, he blows by everybody, and he's a lot faster than he looks. You know, he doesn't look like he's moving that fast if you just watch him on TV, but he just leaves people behind him.
10: Well, I'll tell you what's so impressive to me about him through, what is it now, three games? He could take off and run every time the first read's gone. If he wanted to, he'd probably get a couple yards here and there. But when the pocket breaks down, he works to see if he can find a way to throw the football. He's going to run to his right, stay behind the line, run to his left, find a way to do his job passing the football. His first inclination is not to just go rat trap, take off, and try to get a couple. And I think that's going to lend itself really well to him too in these next coming games, where he can start finding places to put it.
11: That's one of the things that usually takes, in my opinion, takes a long time for guys to realize, you know, I mean, keeping their eyes downfield in those pressure situations instead of just tucking it and running it and not looking for any outlets. I mean, I know I've been guilty of that a lot, but he's already, to me, figured that out. And when he gets out of the pocket, he's looking for that guy downfield. He's looking for that big explosive play. And that's usually when it happens.
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1: 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Chris Marler wears many hats covering SEC football. Notably, he hosts the Locked On South Carolina podcast, and he joined us this week on Crimson Drive, driven by NASCAR.
2: Yeah, frustrating if you're South Carolina to watch that lead just disappear. It also, if we're being honest, it felt like that's exactly what was going to happen if they didn't get points. And you know, South Carolina or Alabama can attest to this type of lead that South Carolina's held before. You saw it last year in the game in Columbia against the Crimson Tide, where it was, you know, they had a lead that seemed, I wouldn't say insurmountable, but you had an 8-point lead in the ball, and then you end up giving up the touchdown to Jeremy Bernard. They get the 2-point conversion, they tie it up, and then you get the fumble from Lenora. So this is not new to Gamecock fans, I don't think, but you know, so many trips to the red zone and not being able to punch the ball in. First and goal third and goal from the 1-yard line with Lenora Sellers at quarterback, and you're running into rounds with the receivers instead of just trying to sneak it in. That was a problem. I don't want to be too tough on Coach Beamer because I like Coach Beamer a lot, but he deserves to have some criticism here. And

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19: Yeah, it's truly an honor. Obviously, I've been here a long time. It feels like 4 years. It's been a long journey, but you know, to be represented as one of the captains and voted on by the teammates, it definitely means a lot to me.
20: How did Coach DeBoer or the team break the news to you?
19: Yeah, they just it was like after a practice, he kind of just said, hey, these are the guys y'all voted on, and then called us three up, and then, you know, we said a few words to the team, and that was really it. So
20: pretty special you get to do it as well as Abian Brown, who's in your position group, and then Ryan Coleman Williams as well.
19: Yeah, the two great guys alongside with me, chosen as captains, and I mean, we're ready to give everything we got for this team and for this university.

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1: Second time inside the red zone for South Carolina. First down run goes nowhere. May have lost a yard on the play. Again, it was Fuller as they tried to run left, but Bama had a bunch of bodies there to stop him.
2: London Simmons over there on the left side along with Jamarian Latham.
1: Those two alone are a bunch of bodies. But he had some help along with it. Bama with, I think, four or five crimson helmets after those two that Tyler mentioned made the initial hit. Second down and 10.5. Bakari Swain in the backfield now. We knew that could happen. They throw the shuffle pass to him, and they will not allow him to get shuffled forward. He got stopped after a gain of about a half yard. Bakari Swain, we told you, has been primarily a defender and return man, but we thought we'd see him in the offense at some point, and Swain did get the opportunity there. They go with an empty set, bringing Swain to the near side. Blitz coming, and down goes Sellers. Bama got a host of bodies there to bring him down, and that will set up fourth down for the Gamecocks.
2: Heck of a job there, Damian, on third and long, brought pressure off of the edge.
3: Absolutely. These guys made it happen in the red zone. Bamba don't break, man. Like I said before the game, it's going to be hard to get 16 on the ground. And anytime you have missed tackles, it creates nightmares in the secondary. So up front, we got to handle this guy as much as we can, get more bodies to him, and get him on the ground.
1: So it'll be a field goal try from Malik Orson. Snap, spot, kick. They're all good, and South Carolina gets on the board. So Bama's defense forces the Gamecocks to settle for three, but with 10:52 to go here in quarter number two, Alabama maintains a two-score lead. 14-3 with 10:52 remaining when we come back to Tuscaloosa on the Crimson Tide Sports Network from Learfield.
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